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She shook her head, she said she didn't know. I said, baby, won't you take my hand? I'll be your man, and if you understand.

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1: We're at Radio Onda Festival and I'm talking to Dorina, who is a volunteer at the library. Thanks a lot for talking to us.
2: You're welcome.
1: And for our listeners in Tübingen, I would like to know maybe what is the festival about? What is Radio Onda and since when does this festival exist?
2: Oh, the festival exists from 1992 and is the principal source of income of the radio, of the independent radio. We have a library that is the expression of the cultural of the cultural expression of the radio. So we every night have a discussion or book presentation. Tonight we have a discussion among Palestine. And I don't know what to say.
1: And you said that you also already did some book presentations.
2: Yeah.
1: Which books did you present?
2: Oh, I present one time a book in radio. It's a book that speak about the war in Balkans, okay, Bosnian writer that live in Italy, okay, she write in Italian and she wrote a book about the day before the beginning of the war, okay. She's from Srebrenica and she came in Italy before the war. And he talk about the moment, the exact moment before the start of the war. Okay.
1: And why did you want to volunteer?
2: Because I really love to read, and so I am also come in the years at the library and book a very amount of books. And so another volunteer asked me to become a volunteer. And so I have accepted and now I'm here.
1: So you have come to the festival for many years, for how many years?
2: Yes, I come to the festival from 203.
1: Wow.
2: Yeah.
1: That's a very long time.
2: Yeah. I'm 15 years old.
1: So in our radio station we have like music shows, also political radio shows. Do you listen to Radio Onda and do you know like which kind of radio shows they have and are there some radio shows that you especially like?
2: Oh, I really love the music programs. And I love the TG, okay, the news, because it's an independent radio, so they told many news that you can hear in other radio or in the newspaper, okay. So I really love the independence of the information of the radio.
1: In our radio, we have a plenary of all the people who make the radio, who makes the decisions. The same here? Like, how does the radio organize itself? Do you have plenaries of the radio making people or professional people who are paid? Or
2: yes, yeah, the people is paid, but I think you can discuss this point well with the other guys, because the other guys is in work in the radio. Okay, so he can tell you in the very detailed mode all the organization of the radio.
1: And can anyone participate in the radio? Like any civilian can come to the radio and say, I want to make a radio show?
2: No, I don't think so. But you have to ask at Francesco later.
1: Okay. And is there anything you liked best about the festival this year?
2: I really love the library. And the concert with Faxia and Subsonica that play on the 20th of August. Okay.
1: And are there other radios like this in Italy, like big radio stations like this, independent radio stations?
2: I think there are other radios, but I don't know.
1: Okay. Thanks a lot. Anything else you want to say to another independent radio in Tübingen, Germany?
2: Keep listening independent radio and I don't know how to say in English. Sostenete le radio indipendenti. I say in Italian.
1: Thank you so much.
2: You're welcome.

0: Das war Wana von Taxi Kebab. 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
1: I'm here at the festival of Radio Onda d'Urto and I'm talking to Michele. Thanks a lot for your time. Can you tell our listeners something about Radio Onda? Since when does it exist?
2: Hello to everybody. Thank you for having me. And Radio Onda d'Urto, born in 1985, so 41 years ago. Here in Brescia, Italy, and this experience came from the social movements from the 70s in Italy, and in particular the comrades that founded Radio Onda d'Urto came from the movement of Autonomia Operaia from the 70s in Italy, and the 80s were very difficult for the social movements in Italy because social movements were hit by a strong repression from the state, from the Italian state, after the 70s. And in the middle of 80s, in the 1985, some comrades have to find a new way to communicate to the people, to rebuild the social movement, and they created Radio Onda d'Urto.
1: Thanks a lot for the information. And like, can anyone participate in the radio? Do you have to do some workshops? For example, at our radio station in Tübingen, anyone can participate, but you have to do some workshops and we make decisions together as people who do like the radio shows. How do you organize?
2: Okay, we can say that there are two, how to say, work in the radio. One is the journalistic and political work, and for this work we have an editorial, a closed editorial staff, and it's not like everybody can participate in the editorial staff, so do you record news, interview political to political broadcast, to go deeper in the news and so on. And this is the work of editorial staff. The editorial staff take decisions about radio. And there is another work inside the radio, and it is about music, culture, cinema, theater and so on. And all these broadcasts about these issues are more free. We have a lot of volunteers that organize and record the transmissions and broadcasts about music, culture and so on. So this section, this part is more free, more open and participate. But the editorial line about political actuality and yes, maybe something theoretical or yes, political discussion or focus. This is more closed, more about the editorial staff decision.
1: Okay, and which kind of shows do you have on Radio Onda Doto? Do you have your own radio show, for example? Or is there like any show you like in particular? Do you have many different radio shows?
2: About the editorial staff and the news, for example, we read the newspaper in the morning. We prepare the news. How to say? I don't know how to say in English, but the broadcast which share news, and a lot of broadcasts in which we go deeper in the issues, topics, and so on. And this is every day similar in the palinsesto in Italian, in the program of the day, but we comrades of the editorial staff, we don't have our broadcast. We have broadcast in which everybody participate, but every day the same. Okay. It's different for music, cultural program, and so on. They are different, every day different, and yes, more colored.
1: But this sounds good, so you have very actual information all the time.
2: Sorry?
1: So you have every day the new information.
2: Yeah.
1: Are there other independent radio stations as big as Radio Onda Doto, and do you work together with other independent radio stations?
2: There are similar experiences with similar stories, like for example Radio Onda Rossa in Rome, Radio Sherwood in Padova, or Radio Blackout in Torino. But yes, in the decades we take some different decisions, and for example we have an editorial staff that is professionalized, and we are in the radio every day, and a group of people, of comrades, work in the radio. Other independent radio take other decisions, but yes, we work together. We often propose some common broadcasts, and we produce a broadcast and share with them. Then produce other broadcasts and share with us. Yes, we collaborate, and we come more or less from the same history, from the social movements, from Autonomy Operaia, from the left wing movements in Italy. Yes, we are a little bit different, but yes, we have the same story, the same way.
1: Yeah, in Germany it's similar. We have Freie Radios, and we share a lot of the interviews we produce so that like anyone can use them and send them again. So that sounds good. Now about the festival. Since when does the festival exist, and what is important to you about the festival?
2: The festival exists since 1992, and Bern, in the exact moments in which comrades at that time decide to professionalize the radio, and they need money to do this, and without private sponsor, without advertising, private advertising and so on, without commercial stuff in the radio, and so they invent this festival. Of course, the first editions were very small, and in the years grow up, and now this is.
1: And how many shifts do you have to fill? Like, it is a very big festival, and how do you get volunteers to support the festival? And who decides what bands are playing, for example? Do you have special working groups for that?
2: Yes, about the band, we have art directors. For example, a comrade is the art director of the main stage, but in the other stand, you have other smaller art director of the second stages, and that's it. And they decide the band and the program. Okay, the community said, okay, you have this task and let's do it. Okay. And this is simple. About the volunteers, okay, when the festival was very small, the volunteers were the comrades of the radio, and there is a social center, to say, you know, in Italy is like different than in Germany. Social center is not like a sport, but a political place. And yes, the first editions, of course, the volunteers were less than now, and come from Social Center, Magazzino 47 here in Brescia, and Radio Onda d'Urto, our radio. But when the festival grew up, the news share from people, and comrades that need to have people to help to do the festival and so on. And so you invite your friends, we invite our friends and so on. And now some people call the radio or write us a mail and so on and ask, I want to help the festival, can I help, can I come and help you? And we say yes or not, it depends if we need or if we don't need.
1: Nice. Okay, and is there anything you would like to say to another independent radio in Tübingen, close to Stuttgart in Germany? What do you think is important about independent radio stations?
2: Yes, I think this is the very important. In this historical phase we live, it's very important to maintain this work, to insist in this work of information in front of the growing up of imperialistic wars, in front of growing up of genocides in the world, growing up of fascists and far rights and so on. We have a historical task to do information, and let's do it.
1: Thank you so much.
2: Thank you too. Yes.

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1: Whenever I go to a dance, you never see me taking a chance. 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

0: 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I am an Arab woman of color, and we come in all shades of anger. All my grandfather ever wanted to do was wake up at dawn and watch my grandmother kneel and pray in a village hidden between Yaffa and Haifa. 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Called her baby girl Janine. 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We are returning to Palestine. I am an Arab woman of color, and we come in all shades of anger. But you tell me this womb inside of me will only bring you your next terrorist, beard wearing, gun waving, towel head, sand nigger. You tell me I send my children out to die, but those are your copters, your F-16s in our skies. And let's talk about this.
1: So, hier lief schon Shades of Anger. 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
2: Hi, my name is Kaya and I'm here with an activist of the International Solidarity Movement. Could you please introduce yourself?
3: Yeah, thank you for having me. So I'm Mari. I'm an activist from Italy, and I've been with the International Solidarity Movement, or ISM, for a few years now. I've traveled to the West Bank quite a bit in the last few years, and been involved in lots of different aspects of the movement.
2: Nice. Could you maybe describe the movement and the International Solidarity Movement in particular a bit more? So, yes.
3: Yeah, sure. So we've been working in the West Bank since the Second Intifada, and so the movement was an effort from Palestinian international and also anti-Zionist Israeli to bring internationals on the ground on one side to witness what was happening in Palestine, because I mean we all know our, especially the mainstream media, it's very racist, and what is happening in Palestine has always been very distorted. So it was to bring witness so that we could then go back to our country and say what was happening. And also with the hope that the presence of international would decrease the pressure and the violence towards the Palestinian communities. So we've been doing, like the ISM has over the years worked with what are called the Palestinian Popular Committees. These are like group of Palestinian activists that forms in each village, each community there in the West Bank. It's basically grassroots activists that are organizing to resist the displacement and the occupation. And like back in the days, there was a lot of direct action. Like we've participated in a lot of, for example, when the Israeli occupation was building the wall in and around the West Bank, we joined a lot of demonstrations against the construction of the wall. We used to join Palestinians in trying to stop demolitions of houses and structures in general in villages. And also, so the ISM activists, when there was the siege on the Arafat compound, they broke the siege and managed to get into the compound, also to bring some like supplies. So this was during the Second Intifada. And similar, when there was the siege on the Church of Nativity, some of the activists managed to break in. So again, especially back in the days, because Israeli were more careful with like how they were treating internationals, we had this privilege of doing things that is like Palestinians don't have. Although, I mean, we've had unfortunately also activists that have been killed, like Rachel Corrie in Gaza. This was over 20 years ago, and most recently, Aisha Noor Igi during a peaceful demonstration in the West Bank. So the work has changed quite a lot. Mm-hmm. And because unfortunately, also, I mean, the genocide has increased this repression, but in general throughout the year, like activists have been killed, they are in prison. The Israeli occupation, like they punish whoever is involved with political activism, with like this, there is this collective punishment. So if you are activist, or if you are also if you're a member of a party, for example, that is, you know, trying to resist the occupation, you might get your family house might get demolished. They might take the permits of family members who have to go to what is now known as Israel, to occupy Palestine to work. They might close the gates of your village so that people have difficulty going in and out. So like all these forms of punishment have increased over the years, and now like, you know, prisons, as you probably know, are basically concentration camps. And so like doing political and work and activism has become very difficult. These popular committees, a lot of them have dissolved. So there are, you know, some individuals that are still, of course, there are still many Palestinian activists. But our work has changed a lot. So yeah, these days we are mainly with families in Area C of the West Bank. Shall I describe what is Area C or?
2: Please describe it. Yes.
3: So like the West Bank is divided into Area A, B, and C. Area A is the part is like the big cities, so Ramallah, Nablus, Tulkarem, Jenin, Bethlehem, for example, are Area A, and these are the areas that are under control of, in theory, under full control of the Palestinian Authority. In practice, when the army wants to go and raid the city, they just go in completely unchecked and do whatever they want. And then there is like a buffer zone that is called Area B, which is under the it's under the civilian control of the Palestinian Authority. So for example, house permits are under the they are under the control of the Palestinian Authority, while the security part, so it's under the Israeli. So for example, yeah, the police, army would be Israeli. And I say also buffer because it's basically the occupation forces go and they change this limit as they please. Mm-hmm. And then there is Area C, which is the majority of the West Bank, is about 60%, and this is under full control of the Israeli authorities. So if a family wants to, they have a kid, they want to build a new house, they need to ask permission to the Israeli civil administration. And as you can imagine, this permission are almost never given. So Palestinians build anyway because their families are also growing and they need more space. And so then the Israeli use this as an excuse to say that the houses are like not legal, and then they go and demolish them. And this is in stark contrast with all the settlements that are instead like growing massively, especially since October 7 of 2023 in the West Bank. Like there are thousands of units that have been built every year. And yeah, same with outpost. So yeah, we are mainly in Area C, mostly with like rural or Bedouin communities in like the Jordan Valley and in Masafiriata, and these are communities that are basically been ethnically cleansed. So it's we don't even call it protective present anymore because we see the settlers or the army come and they raid and attack even if there are internationals. We've had lots of people that have been injured. So it's just to stay in solidarity with this family. So that, you know, maybe they can get some sleep at night. Yeah,
2: you already mentioned, but maybe you can also sum up or emphasize again how the work of the EESM activists changed over the time. You said you started operating around the Second Intifada and also described how the political situation and the situation for the Palestinians changed over time, but also you can emphasize again how your political activist work particularly changed. Maybe you can also name some examples what you did before and how it's developing.
3: Yeah, so I mean, you know, we still go to demonstrations. So the demonstrations normally happen on Fridays because Friday is the holiday for Muslim. So they normally do these demonstrations that are mainly against the expansion of settlements. And we still participate when there are demos, but especially after October 7, they almost entirely stopped in the West Bank because the repression was so, so strong. Like I've been both before and after October 7, and like, you know, so it's always been a colonial system, and you know they've always killed in prison and tortured people. But like the I would say that the like the intensity now is much more. I don't know, demonstration, for example, before there was like they were using maybe tear gas or sand grenade as like crowd control, and then they would start with like ammunition. And after October 7, they would just start shooting at people like straight away. So, you know, it's these changes that people are seeing before and after. And similar with like house demolitions, like we used to maybe sit in front of bulldozers or like in front of houses to, you know, try to delay or stop demolition. And the communities are not really doing that anymore because, again, they fear the consequences. I didn't mention, but one of our principles is Palestinian-led, so we're only at communities that ask for the presence, of course, of activists, and we do not do anything if it's not asked by the Palestinians, because, of course, I mean, A, the repercussions for us are much lower, but also, you know, we're there for a few months at most, and then we go back home, and whoever gets the consequences of our actions are the Palestinians.
1: So, das war die erste Hälfte des Interviews mit Mai, wie es schien, von der Internationalist Solidarity Brigade, die in der Westbank agieren. 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
0: Ich bin mit dem Arabischen sprechen, bevor ich meine Sprache auch. Allow me to speak my Arab tongue before they occupy my language as well. Allow me to speak my mother tongue before they colonize her memory as well. I am an Arab woman of color and we come in all shades of anger. All my grandfather ever wanted to do was wake up at dawn and watch my grandmother kneel and pray in a village hidden between Yaffa and Haifa. My mother was born under an olive tree on a soil they say is no longer mine, but I will cross their barriers, their checkpoints, their damn apartheid walls, and return to my homeland. I am an Arab woman of color and we come in all shades of anger. And did you hear my sister screaming yesterday as she gave birth at a checkpoint with Israeli soldiers looking between her legs for their next demographic threat? Called her baby girl Janine. And did you hear Amne Mona screaming behind their prison bars? We are returning to Palestine. I am an Arab woman of color and we come in all shades of anger. But you tell me this womb inside of me will only bring you your next terrorist, beard wearing, gun waving, towel head, sad nigger. You tell me I send my children out to die, but those are your copters, your F-16s in our skies. And let's talk about this terrorism business for a second. Wasn't it the CIA that killed Allende and Lumumba? And who trained Osama in the first place? My grandparents didn't run around like clowns with white capes and white hoods on their heads, lynching black people. Let me break it to you, there is no good occupation and no moral army. I am an Arab woman of color and we come in all shades of anger. So one more person asked me if I can belly dance. live in a tent and own a camel. And one more immigration officer stopped me and frisked me for having a tan he only wishes he had. And who's that brown woman screaming in a demonstration? Sorry, should I not scream? Forgot to be your every orientalist dream. Genie in a bottle, belly dancer, harem girl, soft-spoken Arab woman. Yes, master, no, master. Thank you for the peanut butter sandwiches raining down on us from your B-52s, master. Yes, my liberators are here to kill my children and call them collateral damage. I am an Arab woman of color and we come in all shades of anger. So let me just break it to you. This womb inside of me will only bring you your next rebel. She'll have a rock in one hand and a Palestinian flag in the other. I am an Arab woman of color. Beware my anger.

0: answer. Wish I could take your tears and replace them with laughter. Long live Palestine, long live Gaza, Palestine, Ramallah, West Bank, Gaza.
1: 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Viel Spaß dabei.
2: So, you know, now the work is a bit more passive. It's mainly staying with families. So what we do is that we every day go and sleep with communities. Also we sleep at families who are often attacked by settlers, and we do night watch so that the family can rest, for example, at night. During the day, we go out with the shepherds because, you know, when they go on their own land, that's also when they're when very often settlers come and try to kick them out. During the school season, we sometimes take children to school. In Masafiriata, for example, these areas where we are imagine that it's like desertic areas, and these are like very tiny villages, and so there's no schools or facilities in each village. You know, maybe there is one school for 3 or 4 villages, and the kids used to walk from one place to the other to go to school. And for example, in Masafiriata, they've built a settlement and then an outpost on the way of that children would do from a village that's called Tubas to Duani, where is their school. And throughout the year, they've been attacked by settlers on their way to school. So after a lot of international pressure, the Israeli army had agreed, imagine, to accompany the kids on, because this is a road that crossed between the outpost and the settlement. And so not even internationals are allowed to go there. So we would watch from both sides to make sure that the army comes and they, you know, they take care, yeah, and they're with the children. And this is one of the examples. Again, back in the days, now we don't do it anymore. We used to do the school accompaniment in Al-Khalil, which is also known as Hebron. That's the Jewish name. Because children have to go through like 2 or 3 checkpoints on their way to school, and the army used to tear gas the kids while they go to school. So again, we try and have a present, hoping that, you know, these attacks don't happen. in the olive harvest season, so that's October, November. We also participate in the olive harvest because this is a particularly violent period, because the families who are not allowed to go to their land throughout the years, they, as a, you know, a sign of resistance and also as a protest, they do try and reach their land. The production of olive and olive oil, it's very important for Palestinian economy. So they do try and get to their land to harvest. And this is where they are attacked by settlers, they are shot at by the army, they're arrested. So again, we try and be with them, especially in areas that are, like, for example, close to outposts or close to, like, military base, because that's where, you know, people get a lot of troubles. What else? Yeah, I think these are the, like, main activities.
3: Nice. So, yeah, you said that now the main activities are, like, to accompany the Palestinians in their daily life, in their works, as the shepherds, as in the olive season. What can activists that join the movement expect, or how could how is the procedure of joining the movement?
2: Yeah, we have a website with a form, so they can fill the form online, and then there is a screening kind of a screening step, because this is, like, the work is really challenging on the, like, many different aspects, and, like, especially emotionally. It's you see, even if you don't witness the, like, horrible attacks, but it's seeing people being dehumanized on a daily basis. You know, maybe families that cannot get to the hospital because the Israeli forces have closed the gate, or they cannot go and shop at the supermarket because, again, there are settlers around. It's, like, very basic things that we can do without even thinking about them. There is like a screening process, and of course there is a lot of violence, like, on a daily, like, weekly if not daily basis. People have to deal with, like, settler, with army, with the police. So it's, again, it's quite challenging. And then there is we have an online training before going, and then there is a training once people get on the ground. And we do are asking people to consider a minimum of 3 weeks between, like, travel and staying on the ground, because it's important for the work to also have a little bit of continuity on the ground. And yeah, it's, again, in general it's quite challenging, I think, especially over the summer, because we do are out with shepherds for many hours during the day, and it gets very hot. But we've literally had people from all sorts of backgrounds joining, with all sorts of, like, physical abilities. We also try to leave space for everyone to join, considering the challenges that they might have on the ground.
3: Nice. And so, during the stay, there is also, besides, like, staying with the communities and the people, also documenting and recording maybe the incidents and the cases that happen. Is there, like, a common strategy for approaching to media, or are people doing this on an individual basis?
2: I think it's both. I think, as you said, I forgot to mention it, like reporting and doing media is the other important thing that we do, and we always ask people once they go back home to speak to their community, to try and organize event, to talk more and more about what's happening, because yes, it's now 2 years and a half more of that we've had like a genocide on full scale on our television, but also a lot of people forget the like the West Bank and like this kind of like slow genocide and ethnic cleansing that is happening there. You know, when there are like big attacks, the journalists kind of know us, so they would either reach out or we have our contacts, so we do try and send press releases. And we also ask people to build their own network back home so that they can send information to whatever journalists or the press back in their own countries.
3: Nice.
2: So yeah, I suppose.
3: Nice. Is the ESM working or associated to any political ideology or to any political party?
2: No, we are not associated with any party. We just work with in terms of like with Palestinians, we work with whoever is you know, working against the occupation.
3: Mm-hmm.
2: The party system and the connection with the PA, it's a bit different in Palestine than how it works in other places. Like almost everyone is associated with the party if they do political work.
3: Mm-hmm.
2: So of course a lot of the people that we work with are part of parties, but we don't work with them under like that umbrella.
3: Mm-hmm.
2: We work with them as kind of individual, as activists, and yeah, you know, even people from outside we welcome. People from all sort of weight and background, as long as they agree to our principle, and also they are you know, anti-Zionist.
3: Yeah, joint force to fight Zionism and
2: yeah.
3: Occupation. And are you working together with other associations or other? Do you know about other associations that may operate in a similar way as the ESM?
2: Yeah, I mean there are several groups in the West Bank, also of internationals. So in Masafiriyat, for example. In Masafiyata, the Palestinian activists have been very good.

0: this information, and also for participating in that movement, and we're trying to make it more popular and hoping that more people will join. Is there something else you want to add on what you said?
1: No, I mean, maybe just to finish, is that of course, like, you know, try to join us on the ground if you can, because that's the call of the communities. But I think we really need to escalate things back home. Palestinians have suffered terribly over the last almost 80 years now, and it's our duty and our responsibilities to try and change things. So yeah, there is a lot to do back home. So if you, even if you can't travel to Palestine, to try and escalate wherever you are.
0: Thank you, Madi.
1: Thank you for having me.
2: Palestine will be free, y'all.

0: chérie.
1: Stop accusing those that stand in solidarity with the Palestinian cause of being anti-Semite and in favor of innocent Jewish people dying. It's just an attempt of silencing those speaking up against colonization, apartheid, and decades of oppression. What you don't understand, I don't want to understand when you're silencing people, is that saying free Palestine is not justifying everything that Hamas does no matter what, but rather putting the situation into historical context and pointing out the double standards of the West. If you are now outraged that Israeli civils have been attacked, as you should, then you should also be outraged that civil Palestinians have been targeted and killed for decades and are being starved and bombed by the right-wing Israeli government backed by the West as you listen to this track. But the discussion around the process of the Palestinian liberation cannot just be reduced to peace and compassion for both sides, because there can be no peace between exploiter and exploited, colonizer and colonized, oppressor and oppressed, without an end to the colonial regime. Palestinians are continuously painted in the media as terrorists. We're conditioned to see them that way. Dehumanizing. Why isn't the media saying their names, sharing their dreams, hopes and stories? This is no conflict. This is genocide. And the world should not be debating if it is or not behind their screens. The Jewish community is not the Israeli government and should never be automatically assimilated with them. Just as the Muslim community, the Palestinians, should never be automatically associated to Hamas. I mean, are you to be held accountable and killed for any bullshit your government does? Stop genocide now. Stop apartheid. Don't be silent. Speak up. Speak up.

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Enjoy!

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Oh, Berserk? 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

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You know you laughed. I heard you laugh. You laughed, you laughed, and laughed, and then you left. 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And the coming to

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Huh? Well, you just wait, they'll find you yet, and when they do, they'll put you in the ASPCA, you mangy mutt.

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We're fighting a war against evil.

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We're fighting evil. The FBI, the CIA, we're on the hunt. We're fighting evil. We're fighting evil. One person at a time.